0: That one is Womb with Used to Be on the DPAG Late Breakfast Show on Radio 1. And now a very warm welcome into the studio for Hene Aorangi and Pew Pew. Welcome, guys.
1: Kia ora.
0: Hene Aorangi has an exhibition, your first exhibition, on at Blue Oyster Gallery at the moment, called it Tūhono. So let's talk about that. Let's start with giving the audience just sort of the general pitch, the general overview. What is the sort of form? And that kind of stuff.
1: Yeah, so it's mostly carving, got some painting. I like working with Whenua pigments. And the kaupapa is like, it's like a big mihi to connection in general. So whakapapa ties between individuals and with like tangata moana. What are the connections? connections.
2: Yeah. Connections between people and different practices, but practices, I think, specifically kind of within Ngātoe Māori, eh?
1: Yeah.
0: Sure. So let's start with the medium. A lot of it's carving.
1: Yeah.
0: It's a very sort of manual process. How did you get into it to start with? What do you enjoy about it?
1: Oh, yeah. So in the first lockdown, I sat down with a Dremel and a rock, and I didn't look up for 11 hours.
0: Awesome.
1: So I thought, okay, I should probably do that some more. Yeah. And I found the only carving course that accept wahine is at Te Wānanga Rōkawa in Ōtaki.
0: Awesome.
1: So I dragged my partner up there and, learned to carve.
0: Awesome. I did think that, because when I saw them, I was like, I wonder, was it a sort of male-dominated thing traditionally?
1: Depends who you ask.
0: Sure.
1: Yeah. There's a few different schools of thought. It has been a male-dominated field for a long time. A lot of people believe that that's traditional.
0: Right.
1: I think it's dependent on iwi.
0: Sure.
1: I like to collect different korero that kind of prove my case that maybe it's not so progressive.
0: No, that's cool though. And like I say, it's a very manual process. So when did the work start on this one?
1: There's pieces from a few different times. Because sure. So there's cultural restrictions around carving as a wahine and as a wahine who's hapū. So, like, I didn't carve any of the figures or weapons while I've been hapū.
0: Sure.
1: So a few years, yeah.
0: Awesome. No, and it's fantastic to see the culmination of a few years working in front of you.
1: Yeah.
0: So you talked about connections, and then I also noticed when there's a ton of, like, sort of native materials being used. So talk me through the connections and how they relate to the pigments and the materials.
1: Yeah, so with pigments, I used kōkowai from the North Island, which I trade for or I find in my travels. So there was some from Tūrangi and some from Takaka and some from Tauranga and some from Taranaki.
0: Awesome.
1: And then mokorua from here. I thought it was quite nice to like bring them together, another connection, you know, being I whakapapa to the North Island, but I grew up on this soil. With the rāko, like, I like using found materials and reclaimed materials, so that it's all got whakapapa, you know, like whether it be a floorboard or a wall or it was in a creek for however long.
0: It's got something imbued in it.
1: Yeah.
0: Awesome. So the connections, there was a lot of stuff, and I got this from the brochure, but so of multiple groups who came to New Zealand, talk me through who that is. Because they were Fijian.
2: Fijian, one of the kinds of wood that Hene Aorangi has used is Fijian kauri.
0: Okay.
2: Which I thought was quite interesting, because I always thought of kauri. That was new to me, that there was
0: kiwi.
2: Yeah, those trees over there.
1: It's a completely different character, though. Like, Fijian kauri is quite soft and it's really lovely to mould, but it's not very easy to do the patterning on.
0: Sure. Mm.
1: But it's quite funny, you can draw a parallel to, like, you know, our Pacific cousins are a wee bit more, like, gorgeous and pretty than we are.
0: Sure,
1: like,
0: yeah.
1: You know. And their ideas and everything, it's just nicer weather, more coconuts.
2: Mm.
1: Yeah, so, yeah. I mean, we couldn't even grow the tuttle here. So.
2: Mm, no. And it's nice, I think it's really beautiful in an exhibition where you're talking about, or you're bringing work forward that talks about connections between people and place, to also bring tangata moana as well.
1: Yeah.
2: I was really pleased when
1: it's so important, you know, like that there are big brothers and sisters and yeah, so it's an important part if you're talking about how all of the whakapapa lines have come here.
2: Mm.
1: Yeah, like I sort of wanted to mihita my whakapapa lines coming from up north, but also if you go further back, then, yeah, we came from the ocean. Yeah.
2: Mm.
1: So
0: very cool. And you mentioned your hapu, pregnant, for people who might not know. How has that played into the work? So you obviously weren't when it started, because...
1: Yeah, I was actually, but it's kind of uncharted territory trying to work as a kaiwhakaaro, as a kaava while hapu, so I had to sort of invent some tikanga for myself. So yeah, as I said before, like, I didn't do any figures, I didn't do any weapons. I decided to stick to, like, small things. I don't know why, but that seemed like an appropriate choice. And yeah, I guess it was like the vibes guided me.
2: Mm.
1: Yeah, it definitely came into it. Stamina's like way lower while you're pregnant.
2: Yeah.
1: So I leaned a little bit more into daranga and making like a lot of like muka, so the harakeke fibers. Because there's more wahine in that field, so there's a little bit more of a guideline into how you practice.
0: Sure.
1: Mm. Yeah, Pew Pew helped me by harvesting for me. Obviously, I didn't harvest any dako myself during that time, all being reclaimed.
0: That's very cool, though, because I was going to talk... that's a good time to talk about your relationship with Blue Oyster, I guess.
1: Yeah.
0: How have they been to work with?
1: Awesome. Yeah, no, I made a good mate.
2: Yeah,
1: at least one.
2: He's like sitting right next to you as well when that question is asked. It's like,
1: oh, yeah, no,
2: well,
1: she's horrible.
0: Yeah, she's the worst, man.
2: No, you know what?
1: So cool.
2: I love critical feedback.
1: I have none, sorry.
0: No, but that's good. That's good that it's all love.
1: Yeah.
2: It's been absolutely wonderful working with you in the gallery, in the lead up to the exhibition as well as during install, you know? Like, we're, and the same with Senna as well. It was a really beautiful install. Can be a very stressful time in
0: for
2: gallery
0: sure.
2: work,
0: for sure.
2: But the combination of us and you and Senna, I think everything just settled really beautiful.
1: It was really fun. It's my first exhibition, so it was a very like gentle introduction into gallery install life, I think.
0: Sure, not the you know, Venetian, like, wanky, like, really hardcore.
1: Yeah, not this stage.
2: Yeah, no 12-hour days.
0: Yeah. Yeah.
2: No 16-hour days.
1: Yeah.
2: No, thank you.
0: No, that's very cool, though. And I suppose you've brought up Senna's work. Let's talk about the sort of communication between the works. So have you two communicated directly to each other?
1: Yeah. So Pew Pew facilitated a couple of meetings before we got to, well, even before we started making, which was really nice. So in short, the connection between our work is connection.
2: Mm.
1: So yeah, it's we were both exploring that, and yeah
2: I think it's quite important, like, to note that the two exhibitions are two solo shows.
0: For sure.
2: They're separate, you know, and the bodies of work were made separately, right? And that's quite important for me. If we're going to have two exhibitions in the space, that you both get to have your own space,
1: yeah.
2: And you both get to hold, you know, your mana is intact for both of you.
0: For sure.
2: Yeah, and they just come together so beautifully, you know, because you don't know 6 months out. Well, I didn't know 6 months out from doing the show if it was going to work, you know?
1: Yeah.
2: And then over time was like, oh, nah, this is definitely going to work, yeah.
0: And they do work, and it's lovely that they're so different.
1: Mm.
0: But like you say, thematically, you can tell that there is so much in them that relates to one another.
2: Mm.
0: Yeah. And I think I love artists in conversation with each other. I was going to bring it up, because I mentioned the sort of exhibitions being in conversation with each other at the start of the show. I was going to say, we have a whiteboard in here in the studio, which people doodle on. And every time I come into the show, some more artists have been in communication with each other through randomly doodling over everyone's doodles on the whiteboard.
2: Yeah.
0: And it is just fun, you know, it's an interesting way to communicate with people and you know.
2: It was perfectly legitimate, you know.
1: Yeah,
2: like,
1: absolutely.
2: People have been doodling on top of people's doodlings for ages,
0: for
2: right?
0: Sure.
2: Like, I think of all of those
1: humans.
2: Yeah, and like the Viking tags and stuff and those really old English tombs,
1: yeah.
2: You know? It's like, oh man, like, a bit disrespectful, but like, yeah, how out. Like, that's what we kind of do. But if you are interested in being in conversation with people, little promo for the 23rd, Saturday the 23rd of May, which is next Saturday, 11:30, Hine Aorangi is going to be doing an artist talk in the gallery. So if you're curious to hear more about the work, then please do come. And then at 1 o'clock on that Saturday, we'll also do a workshop. The details for those workshop, for that workshop that Hine Aorangi is going to be running, will come out on Tuesday. But awesome. If you're real gung ho, then you can email admin@blueoyster.org.nz to request more information on the Tuesday.
0: Awesome.
1: That's an excellent seg.
2: Thanks. I tried quite. Yeah,
0: well, very well done. Very well done. No, and it's a beautiful gallery as well. It's a really nice space to be in. I'm sure it's a really nice space to share with a bunch of people as well. So do get along.
2: Yeah, do come and see the shows, because we turn the shows over pretty quickly. Mm. They're only up for about 5 weeks, 6 weeks at a time. Mm. So if you've got it on your list to do, come and see us next week. Tuesday to Friday, 11 to 5 o'clock. Saturdays, 11 until 3.
0: That was a rehearsed hours reading.
2: Yeah, we're quite getting very well versed at it,
0: And it is nice. And I said this to people on the show last week. It is nice that it's right beside Milford as well. Mm. There's a lot of galleries around that area, so you can make a day of sort of wandering around those galleries.
2: Yeah, there's a great show at Brett McDowell at the moment by Kat Fuchs. Yeah,
1: do some hopping.
2: Yeah.
0: Awesome. Well, thank you so very much for coming to talk with me today. Is there anything you wanted to cover that we haven't? Anything that you wanted? Anything that's...
2: The webs.
1: Oh, yeah.
2: Sorry. It's kind of whispering. Should have just said it. Would you like to speak a little bit about the webs in the Aorangi?
1: So in te ao Māori, spiders or pūngā were were are sort of like their kaitiaki, and obviously... they can be a really cool and obvious symbol for connection. Mm-hmm. So the webs of connection and whakapapa ties and all of that. If you swim in some certain areas to kind of... Well, the first one, I want you to have to duck under it, but I overestimated everybody's height.
0: That's easy. You're quite tall, I've noticed.
2: I have seen quite a few people have to die.
1: Yes. Yeah, so. But yeah, so it's just a symbol of all of the webs of connection that we're going to be exploring, and muk is a really lovely thing to use for that, because you imbue it with your own finger oils, and when you're rolling it, if you haven't shaved your legs, there's some hair in there. Yep. So certainly some of my cat hair.
0: No, awesome. That, and you know, like I say, it's very I don't want to say the wrong word, but it feels very, there's like an aura in it that you can feel as soon as you walk in the room, that feels very like from the essence of you.
1: Thank you. That's lovely.
0: It is lovely. And everyone get along. The gallery's open today still for about 2.5 hours. So if you wanted to get along today, that would be fantastic.
2: Mm.
0: And,
2: go say hi for us.
0: Yeah.
1: Yeah, cool.
0: Yeah, Jordan's in there at the moment?
2: No, not Jordan.
0: Who's in there on Saturday?
2: Lucy is in there at the moment, covering for AM.
0: Awesome. So go say hi to Lucy. Go see the exhibitions. And I hope you two have a lovely day. Thank you so much.
1: Cool.
2: Thank you, Jack.
0: And I'm going to play some Marlon's Dreaming now to play us out. This one, Hello, My Dear, on the DPAG Late Breakfast Show. As always, on what station are we on, guys?
2: Radio 1. Radio 1.
0: Hello, my dear. Awesome. Thank you so much, Dave. That was really fun.
3: I must have drawn a blank.
0: Give me a shout out next time.

one is Your Girl, Until We Meet Again on the DPAG Late Breakfast Show. And before that was Marlon's Dreaming with Used To Be. Hello, my dear. Which you may have heard underneath us yapping about our plans for working with Blue Oyster. I apologize for leaving the DJ mic on. Can I blame my producer for that? No, there is no producer. It's just me in here on Saturday. Be nice. But I do apologize profusely. I'm going to go ahead and play some Sharon Van Etten, some There's a Tuesday, and Rina Sawayama. And then I've got an event on next weekend that I want to shout out after that. But this one is Staring at a Mountain by Sharon Van Etten on the DPAG Late Breakfast Show, as always, on the one. And I'm turning the DJ mic off now. I'm turning it off. I'm pressing the button. I'm turning it off.

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Rina, Soeyama, Beads, and Honey on the DPAG Late Breakfast Show on Radio 1 following There's a Tuesday, Sound of the Stars, Sharon Van Etten staring at a mountain. 1 minute, 44 seconds, that Rina Soeyama song is short and sharp banger. I wanted to talk about a piece of original theatre that's on next weekend at the New Athenaeum, which is a fantastic theatre. My favourite kind of theatre, small, black box, DIY. Sometimes the scaffolding is still there while you're watching a show. I love that. I love the feeling of those theatres. It's my favourite type of theatre. And they are showing Prince of the Psychiatric System next weekend, Friday, 22nd of May, Sunday, the 24th of May, 7 p.m. to 9:30 on the week, on the Friday and the Saturday, and a matinee on the Sunday, 2 to 4:30. It's a local play written by Hucky Davis, and I won't spoil too much of it, but Prince of the Psychiatric System is a title that tells you enough, I believe, to get you interested and get you along. It's about the lived experience of the New Zealand mental health system, which has its ups and downs for sure. It's the second sort of season of the show. It was put on in 2021, and Hucky has updated it from audience feedback, and is putting it on again. So if you didn't see it the first time, fantastic opportunity to go support some local original theatre. We don't get a ton of it in Dunedin. It's the one sort of art form that we are maybe lagging behind in slightly, which is a personal bugbear of mine, because my main artistic background would be theatre, and I love it, particularly theatre drama as opposed to musical theatre. So yeah, do get along and support when people put it on. It's fantastic that people are willing to put themselves out there and do it. So get along. Prince of the Psychiatric System, New Athenaeum Theatre next weekend. Tickets, the ticket link is on Eventfinder. It's always a great place to look for your arts events, eventfinder.co.nz. I'm going to play Walks, Still Young, Getting Older Now. And then I'm going to play some LCD Sound System and some LCD Sound System. One of them is by LCD Sound System, and one of them is a Soak Dotes cover of Don't Yourself Clean. The first one, Walks, Still Young, Getting Older, relatable, on the DBAG Late Breakfast Show on the one.

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Talking like a jerk, except you are an actual jerk and living proof.

soaked oats. Dunedin Band covering Dance Yourself Clean by LCD Sound System, following LCD Sound System's I Want Your Love and Walks with Still Young Getting Older. I've played the Soaked Oats cover of Dance Yourself Clean like 3 times on the show now. It still blows me away every time just because that is such a bold song to cover. Hard to match the energy, and they do it in a great way where they don't necessarily try and match the energy of the sort of drop 2/3 of the way through the song. They do it their own way, and I enjoy it so much every time I listen to it. Once again, shout out Soaked Oats for their cover. Incredible work. Just while I've got you here, what is the time? 12:55. 5 minutes left. Just while I've got you here for 5 minutes, I often want to talk about the art that I'm consuming on the show. And I'm currently reading, after reading High Rise by J.G. Ballard, to talk for a sort of friend book group that has just started, I took it upon myself to go and try and find a copy, and I went into hard-to-find bookshop, which is on Dowling Street and is fantastic. If you've never been in there before, check it out. And they didn't have a copy of High Rise, but he did have a copy of Crash, and I haven't read Crash, despite having seen and quite enjoyed the movie. So I picked that up, and I've been reading Crash, and I'm almost two-thirds of the way through it, and oh boy. I mean, I knew what the book was about, obviously. I've seen the film, and the film is intensely horny, but nothing could have prepared me for how intense the book is. I don't even know what to say about it. I've started talking about it, and now I've realized I can't say anything about it on air because it is that graphic. A novel. Just if you're interested in Crash, do give the first chapter a read before you commit to buying it or getting it out of the library. Intense, strangely British. Boy, Crash. It's a lot. The Cronenberg film is a much easier watch, if you can believe that. The Cronenberg film is the more accessible, consumable form of that narrative. Crazy. I am enjoying it as like a sociological experiment more than anything else, but had to talk to someone about it. Talk to my mother about it, which people might think is odd, but I'm an adult. I can talk to my mother about adult things without being weird. Anyway, I'm going to play The National on the way out, and I will see you all next week when I've probably finished Crash. I might have changed as a person. Might be really out there as a human being. Who knows? But it's been great. It's been great today. I love talking to Hene. And do get along to Blue Oyster to see both of those exhibitions sometime in the next couple of weeks while they're still running. And say hello to them for me.

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0: Ko Ta Miro 2025 is an installation by the Mata Hall Collective, which is led by ancestral narratives of Tokuhuru Nuku, Tokuhuru Rangi, Tokuhuru Mawake, and Tokuhuru Atea, the four winds or the pillars of the sky. Inspired by the dynamic visual language of Hukahuka Whakarake, the adornments of customary kākahu, Ko Ta Miro weaves together materials and techniques in an installation that celebrates adaptation, experimentation, and mātauranga Māori across generations. Exploring the intersections between the natural fibre traditions of kākahu Māori, the arrival of wool with British and European explorers, and Aotearoa's modern wool industry. On now at the DPAG.
1: I like $5 lunch because it's cheap.
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0: so it was, the grass is really blue, and when it is was the way it is, it will never always change from what it will be, and the mountains of paintings may be obtained.
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not about individual wins. It's not about individual successes. It's the success as a group, and that's really what means the world to us. And to see that score today, it's just the icing on the cake. It's

Yeah, so about a year ago, I started feeling this burning sensation. I went to see a doctor about it. He checked me out, surveyed my empty lot behind my church, measured my growth and gave me a property evaluation. Said everything was financial. He poured me an Iceland black and sent me home with a script for a pumpkin and fed a scone. Told me take one every day and eventually the pain would numb. Said there might be a few side effects, like a lack of interest in art and inflated self-importance and a general whitening around the face. But don't worry about it, he said. So I did what he told me and the symptoms went away. Told me I just needed a lifestyle change. Said all that empathy was giving me insomnia. Everything in moderation, he said, including ethnic diversity and social progress. So I started exercising more, joined a pump class, cut out gluten, spice, flavor, anything rich in cream or tradition. I was looking good. I lost about 70 acres of state house in 1 month. I was feeling great. People were finally noticing me, you know, not just the Western leader. I was trending on Twitter. I was somebody's fetish. Finally, I was a first-tier suburb, you know, like Point Share of a blockhouse bay. But the other day, I started feeling that feeling again, that burning sensation. I was drinking a Steinlager on tap at the new pub they built next to the RSA, Steinlager Pure, and I started feeling sick. I just remember looking down into the toilet bowl at a pool of mushed-up gnocchi and gluten-free sourdough, thinking, what's wrong with me? So I went to get a second opinion. The specialist told me that there were irregular cells. Walking all through my op shops looking for novel secondhand jumpers and ironic tea towels that were all up in my back streets jogging in expensive track pants. Turns out that that burning sensation was due to a gentrifier. We're just hoping we caught it early enough that it hadn't spread to my main shops. Doctor said these things start out as something as simple as an avocado in the fruit and vegetable section, but if left untreated, it could start interfering with the nervous system or even worse, the local council. And from there, it's possible that I might form a luxury residence or, worst case scenario, a real estate agent. The worst kind of cancer. A Ray White. See, the thing about those white blood cells is they don't integrate with the rest of the body. They just take over. Don't even say hi when you see them.

bad luck. You're the third.

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Tonight you must hold the microphone. He must sing, he must sing for him song. Somebody simply down, down. Nobody can answer for your questions.

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0: Reggae music is like news. Reggae music is the people music. And the reggae music is news. It's news, boy.

So we're not taking no offenses. God has said these things in truth, and this is just truth, because the next one knows what we're going to get to life, and then the next one. So we need to go right now, left, we go straight ahead, and straight ahead means going to Rastafari.

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Welcome to South Sydney. Mungo's Hi-Fi alongside O Boggle, Kino and Knots, Boggle, Paul Boggle from St. Thomas, Jamaica. Mungo's Hi-Fi, Scott. On the Scotch Bonnet label. Mungo's Hi-Fi. Welcome you along, Massive Roots and Culture. Up next, big tune from Radical Guru, Dread Commandments. Just been re-released, reissued, brand spanker. Arrived in the post this week. It's a sort of a hot, mustardy type colour. It's got some stonkers on it. Up next, Roots and Culture, Radical Guru, Dubbing Sun. Oh, and I'll play you the VIP mix too, yeah? See?

out to Teach Selector on Research and Development Massive. He'll be back. This one, Radical Guru.

handcuffs, making things happen, calling people's bluffs. 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This is how it goes with fire, understand what moves make me, get me higher. 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
1: I wrap things up like presents, make things happen and present it. This is how I do when I do what I do, when I invent, I reinvent it. I come back and hopefully you've surrendered. Whatever month it is, January, April, May, all the way through to December. My agenda, and my list of gifts to list the list to understand what's happening. Luckily, I don't have a list. I break things happen quickly. Odorous elevators make me lift. If I was to elevate, would you understand what's happening? Pace notice. Pace notice.

Hey, Roots and Cordia, just want to give you a shout out to DJ Responsible and the Queens of the Jungle. Phew! Thanks to everyone that came along to Piltover last weekend. On behalf of myself, Jungle Farai, and Responsible Ra Farai, we played a vinyl set and it was chonking. Wonderful opportunity to play jungle music on turntables, go back to back with Ra. Awesome. Great vibes. Shout out to Responsible. Out to KTB. Out to DJ Ruins. Excellent, excellent night. Queens of the Jungle Massive. Bet you there'll probably be a round two, I reckon, later on in the year. Out to the Pearl Diver crew. Out to Danny and Frost. And out to everyone that came along. Epic. Great night. Thank you. Great to see all the folks there. Great to see people dancing, smiling faces. As was last night at Rego Vibes Massive. Big up yourselves. Woo. Great to see people singing along to some of the old classics. Shouts out to Uncle Jimmy, yeah. Mad tunes all night. Shouts out to the crew. Rego Vibes, Crown Hotel.

0: 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What? 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
4: Tēnā koutou, beautiful listeners. My name's Lachlan, and this is a pre-recorded message. Unfortunately, I am currently unwell and also dealing with a whole bunch of assignments from university right now, so I am unable to manage running the show tonight. So stick around for In the Void with Rach, and tune in next week for a very special episode for New Zealand Music Month, which will be 100% New Zealand tracks. 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

Shut up.

0: What's that? 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Like music like this? Or this? What about this? Maybe you're into this.
1: Just another story of a colonized bro.
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0: ground.
1: That's good. But it needs more emotion. I'm going to tell you how we're going to get that emotion. You know, there is one part of the electromagnetic radiation spectrum we can detect. It's called the water window. Our eyes evolved underwater, and water absorbs almost all EM radiation, except for a thin band that we now call visible light. So with that in mind, a thought experiment. I want you to imagine that from beneath these sealed doors on either side of us, a dark, brackish pool of seawater is slowly flowing towards your feet. Now, being the maritime Aucklanders that you are, you're not overly concerned. It's just a little water. It's like camping in the Coromandel in summer. It's like a glorious ride over the northwestern cycleway in a spring tide. It's like Splore. All the good festivals have interactions with the sea now. But then that water starts to rise. It enters your shoes, and while the temperature is not unpleasant, you're becoming quite stressed out. And I want you to imagine that every time you sing the words water underground, the water level rises by this much. So we're going to start calm, and then when our eyes need to adjust to see through the water window, by that time, we'll be quite frantic. Okay? Let's go.
0: Water underground. Water underground.
1: That's good. Keep it going.

0: I can't believe you made me late for my 3 p.m. lecture. I had to rush so quickly out of the Robertson Library. I completely forgot my $80 Hydro Flask drink bottle.
1: My God, Leanne, pull yourself together. If we hadn't gone over those last Hubs class notes, we would have never passed that test.
0: You're right, but...
1: Besides, you'll be reunited with your drink bottle in no time. You can lodge a lost item complaint anytime through the OUSA website, or we just have to go to the OUSA main office between 9 a.m. and 4:30 p.m. on a weekday to find the...
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0: cannot see. Of all things, to live in darkness must be the worst.
1: Fear is the only darkness. You think I cannot see. What do you hear?
0: I hear the water. I hear the birds.
1: Do you hear your own heartbeat?
0: Man, how is it that you hear these things?
1: Young man, how is it that you do not?

0: cannot see. Of all things, to live in darkness must be the worst.
1: Fear is the only darkness. You think I cannot see. What do you hear?
0: I hear the water. I hear the birds.
1: Do you hear your

0: cannot see. Of all things, to live in darkness must be the worst.
1: Fear is the only darkness. You think I cannot see. What do you hear?
0: I hear the water. I hear the birds.
1: Do you hear your own heartbeat?
0: You hear these things.
1: Young man, how is it that you do not do?

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Yeah. What's really going on? This is Boots Riley. And whenever I'm running away from the police on a high-speed chase, trying to scoot around the corners, I reach over and I turn the radio station to Radio 1.

sona maori, yeah.

Tyner in 5, 4, 3, 2, 1.

Some things in life are priceless. 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

After it's all gone down, a post-playtime, a play-nighttime pill, a blanket of sound, cool, but never cold. Every Sunday morning, atmospheres, 8 till 10, on the one.

heavy clouds building. Forecast for a threat of rain later. But this game now well advanced in progress. Well over 2 hours cricket left, so let's see what Fairbrother can make of his counted colleague.

107.50s. No ball.

0: that the ball bouncing in front of Wayne Khan certainly got an edge, but it didn't count.
1: Much too close to Smith to try the cut.

after the first two poor overs, which Wasim Akram bowled when he started the Pakistani attack, certainly his coming in fully in control and causing problems for the batsmen.

one plus factor for the England middle order is that with the run rate at the moment around six and over, and that

wasn't a clean take. In the end, the bales have come off and the stumps have been disarranged. There was an interesting little fumble there in the middle of it.

So we'll have another look at that. Stewart well down the pitch. 2-3 yards down. The ball through, not collected. Gloves reaching forward. Looking for the ball. And the bail off.

0: It's a lovely shot. 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
1: Yes, that was a beautiful shot. Lovely shot.

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And all my friends were walking up and down the boardwalk. And my dead grandmother was selling cotton candy out of a little shack. And there was this big Ferris wheel about half a mile out in the ocean, half in and half out of the water. And all my old boyfriends were on it with their new girlfriends. 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And the girls were saying, "Eek." 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

0: Say, friends, do you get frustrated having to switch tools while enjoying your smooth, sensual, sonorous saxophone? Well, with Sid Sachmo's Spectacular Swiss Army Saxophone, that's a thing of the past. No more having to switch saxophones between tasks. Lay down some sick licks as you change your tire or hang that rope swing. Use your saxophone as a phone, as a plunger, a harmonica, a vape, as a leaf blower, as an air cleaner, or as a straw. Why, Sid Sachmo's Swiss Army Saxophone does it all.
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3: Good morning, Radio 1 listeners, and especially any regular listeners of the show, Jazz Junction. It's Alex here in the studio today. I feel like I haven't done this for a while for one reason or another. In any case, I will be bringing you an eclectic mix of jazz, as I usually like to do, to take you through to midday. I've got a whole lot of whole range of different artists lined up, and to some extent, I am making it up as I go along appropriately. Thelonious Monk Quartet. This is from Thelonious Monk Quartet with John Coltrane live at Carnegie Hall, I believe, is the album. Off the top of my head, Five Spot Blues is what we're going to start with this morning. Without further ado, here it is, and you are on The One.

Thelonious Monk Quartet with John Coltrane there and Five Spot Blues. You are listening to Jazz Junction on Radio 1. Alex here in the studio today. The next couple of tracks I'm going to play are both drawn from New Zealand releases. I've got a tune from Ben Wilcock, the pianist, and a track entitled The Butterfly from his 2021 release, The River Tethys, followed by a track from a similar era, I suppose you could say, if we have in fact moved into a new era since then. 2020 release from Miale and Manzanza entitled Family Dynamics Prologue. Play those couple of tunes, and later on in the show I'd like to play actually substantially more New Zealand music, which would seem fitting given that it's New Zealand Music Month. And in fact, later on this month, I will be coming in to do a show entirely consisting of New Zealand music. So keep an ear out for that. In any case, let's hear Ben Wilcock with The Butterfly. You're on The One.

Believin's there, a couple of Believin's tracks, Gloria's Step from Live at the Village Vanguard, and before that Gary's Theme. And right now you are listening to the start of a track by guitarist Miles Okazaki entitled And Wait For You. You're on the one.

Miles Okazaki there with a track entitled And Wait For You, taken from the 2022 release Thisness. You're listening to Jazz Junction on Radio 1. The time is very nearly 10:25. It's Alex here in the studio today, bringing you an eclectic mix of jazz to take you through to midday, as I like to do. The next track I'm going to play is from saxophonist Mark Shim, from an album entitled Turbulent Flow, which I think came out from memory around about the year 2000 or shortly thereafter. This particular track is called Don't Wake the Violent Baby. You're on the one.

Mark Shim there with a track entitled Don't Wake the Violent Baby, drawn from an album released in 2000 entitled Turbulent Flow. Mark Shim on tenor sax there, Drew Gress on bass, Edward Simon on piano, and the great Eric Harland on drums. You're listening to Jazz Junction on Radio 1. The time is kind of shuffling up towards 11:15. It's 10:42 here in the studio and everywhere else in the world. Well, everywhere else in this time zone, I guess. That would be a kind of silly thing to say, everywhere else in the world. I say a lot of silly things. At this time in the morning, the next track I'm going to play is from Mulatu Estatke, the legendary Ethiopian jazz percussionist, multi-instrumentalist, let's just put it that way, and composer. This particular track is drawn from an album called Mulatu of Ethiopia, and it is just entitled Mulatu. You're on the one.

Mulatu Estetica there with a track simply entitled Mulatu, taken from the release Mulatu of Ethiopia. You're listening to Jazz Junction on Radio 1. Alex here in the studio today. And as I suggested earlier, I'm going to pivot now towards some New Zealand music once again. Fittingly, as it is New Zealand Music Month. First track I'm going to play is a release from the Wellington saxophonist Jake Baxendale. Well, by release, I mean a track from the release entitled Gardening Music, which he put out last year, I believe. And this particular track is called Propagation. You're on the one. Ha ha ha ha.

Jack Baxendale there with the track Propagation, taken from Gardening Music Volume 1, which came out about a year ago. And Jack has, of course, released another album since then entitled Way People, with a large ensemble touring that recently, including in Dunedin. You're listening to Jazz Junction on Radio 1. The next track I'm going to play is from another Wellington based outfit, Devil's Gate outfit no less, with their track Red Cup, drawn from the album When the Rivers Run Red.

Devil's Gate outfit there with a track entitled Red Cup, taken from their relatively recent release When Rivers Run Red, which is available via Bandcamp. It's part of the Jazz from the Underground Nightclubs of Aotearoa series, I believe, or at the very least it is available from Kiwi Jars, the micro label that series has been released on, and you can get your hot little virtual hands on a copy of the digital album for $15 New Zealand, or you can get the vinyl for $50 New Zealand dollars. You'd be pleased to know. The time is very nearly 11 a.m. And the next track I'm going to play is a track that I perform on, not to blow my own trumpet, so to speak. Not that I play trumpet. This is drawn from a very recent release by Reed and Walken and Texture Time. This is the collaboration between the duo of myself, Alex Walken, and Karen Reed, who have been performing music around Dunedin and elsewhere for a while now, about 6 years. And Texture Time, which is basically the kind of alter ego of experimental producer Peter Clayman, who also performs on trombone. So what you hear is improvised music created in the moment with myself improvising on guitar, Karen improvising vocally and also looping some of her vocals, and there's also a little bit of percussion she does in there. And Peter layering, looping and sampling and looping and layering this stuff, and also doing the same with his trombone and doing some other electronic trickery with it along the way. This particular track I'm going to play is, as I said before, drawn from a very recent release, Trident House Sessions, Sketches in Real Time, we've called it. These were drawn from a gig we performed together at Trident House about a year ago, and we put on another album release gig there just recently, just a couple of weeks back. This track I'm going to play is entitled Will You, Won't You? You're on the One.

Reed and Walken with Texture Time there. That's myself, Alex Walken, on guitar, Karen Reed voice, and Texture Time is Peter Clayman, trombone plus electronics, sampling, looping, layering, etc. That track was entitled Will You, Won't You, and it's taken from our very recent release, Trident House Sessions, Sketches in Real Time, which was recorded live here in Dunedin at Trident House about a year ago, and just released around about the start of this month. So if you're interested in that, you can get your hot little virtual hands on a digital copy of the album via Bandcamp for $15. 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The time is 11:15. It was quite a run of New Zealand music there, and I'm going to play some more later on. At the stage, I'm just pivoting back to the other playlist. I'm going to play a tune from Miles Davis, our Pay Da Cruz, which I believe is from one of his collaborations with Bill Evans. You're on the one. Gil Evans, I should say.

Polish guitarist Szymon Mika with the track Outline 26 from a release of his entitled Agma, which came out last year. You're listening to Jazz Junction on Radio 1. Here is Clearpath Ensemble standing in front of the lawn. More New Zealand music for you there.

Clearpath Ensemble there with Standing in Front of the Lawn, taken from their 2025 release Black Sand, carrying on with more New Zealand music. I'm going to play a track from another 2025 release, I believe, or it may have even been early 2026. This is Dunedin experimental jazz rock band Piecemeal, with the track Ancient Miasma, which is the opening track from their album Metabolism. You're on the one.

That was a great stop there from Piecemeal, their track Ancient Miasma, taken from their 2025, December 2025 release, Metabolism, Dunedin experimental jazz and math rock, I believe they refer to themselves as well. Band consisting of Finn Butler on keys, Peter Clayman trombone, Regan McManus bass, Ro Rushton green soprano sax, and Ryan Finney drums. Not 100% sure if the band is still active, but they put this fantastic album out not so far back. Anyway, you're listening to Jazz Junction on Radio 1. The time is very nearly 20 to 12. I'm going to play a bit more Miles Davis, actually. This is a track entitled Mood from his 1960s release ESP, one of several releases that came out in the kind of an interim period between, what you might call his legendary quintet phase that was transitioning through modal jazz from kind of bebop and hard bop into fusion with, well, what people would label fusion, at least, with the likes of Bitches Brew, maybe in a silent way to an extent, Jack Johnson and so on. In between, there were several releases that exist in this kind of interesting kind of transitional sound world between the two, ESP being one of them, and this track is taken from that release, as I said before. Miles Davis with Mood. You're on the one.

Miles Davis with the track Mood from the album ESP, released in 1965. And as I was sort of alluding to earlier, you can sort of start to hear him there with his second great quartet, transitioning gradually away from the more song form dominated structure and approach of previous albums with both the first and second great quartet. The next track I'm going to play is another Miles track from a few years further down the line. This is from an album called Filet de Kilimanjaro, where things are starting to get a bit more electric and starting to sound a little bit closer to the sound world of Bitches Brew or In a Silent Way. You're listening to Jazz Junction on Radio 1. Alex here in the studio today, and in about 10 minutes' time, this show will come to an end and you will be flicking over to Losing My Edge with Aaron Hawkins.

0: that Ahikaroa presents a journey that celebrates the artists and stories of the Dunedin Public Art Gallery Collection. Building from the just-released book of the same title, the exhibition explores ideas of arrival and departure, ways of occupying and experiencing land in the natural environment, buildings, structures and spaces of shelter and protection, and the sharing of stories through art. Acknowledging mana whenua and the concept of ahika as an expression of the continuous occupation of land through whakapapa, Te Ahikaroa offers audiences a rich sense of the unique location and history of this institution, the wide range of artists represented in the collection, and the artistic, cultural and historic context of their works. Te Ahikaroa, on now at the Dunedin Public Art Gallery.
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2: The show runs from May 14th to May 23rd in the College of Education Auditorium. Doors from 7 p.m. The tickets are a mere $20 from flickit.co.nz. 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
3: Oh no, we're getting pulled over.
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0: Everything old is new again. 2 hours of Lucky Dip lozenges for your listening lungs. Losing My Edge with Aaron Hawkins. Sunday afternoons from midday until 2. Right here on the 191 FM.